0: Mission Stand.
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0: Kayo, yes, teacher. And then after that, I decided to put on my own kasi nakita ko rin talaga na, ah, ganito pala. Especially, kasi ang, when, sa daycare, I think hindi naman din talaga nila, you know, it's a small talaga, small business lang talaga siya. So, I started una-una with parang daycare center lang siya. Mm-hmm. So, small ano lang siya, small business lang. And then, kaya lang, ang daming requirements, no? Pag daycare, opo, ang daming requirements talaga rin. From, I need to get, ano rin yung, with yung DepEd, and then kailangan, ano tayo.
1: And yun naman din yung ma-appreciate natin sa, yes, Department, opo, of Education. Yes, kasi, hindi, basta-basta na magtayo, yeah, yes, ng mga, opo, daycare center.
0: So, and then sabi ko, God gave me wisdom then. Sabi, why not put up a tutorial center? Kasi narinig ko na parang that time kasi naging in-demand during, I think during 90s, naging in-demand din yung mga private tutors. Mm. So, we were the one na yung nagpupunta sa mga bahay-bahay that time. Mm. So, yun, we go to different houses, in kinukuha kami, you know, for as a private tutor then. Mm. And then, I have a son na nasabi niya, sige, why not put up a center na lang. Pero hindi ko pa pinakinggan yung anak ko eh. Ang dami pang stories before that eh.
1: Pero paano po kayo nagkasundo na ay mag-partner tayo?
0: Oh yeah, because of the mission yung we had before na sa Kids with a Mission. And then nakita namin yung needs din talaga. Sabi ko, I think we need to really help these kids talaga, especially non-reader. Kasi we found out that out of 0.3 million na kids, no, out of that, no, only 5.2 lang ang mga readers. So andun talaga ang daming mga bata talaga na they're struggling with especially in reading, no. So only parang almost 20% that time. So yun, nagkaroon kami ng heart and yung vision na paano magiging effective, paano magkakaroon ng solution, no, yung especially dito sa atin mga Pilipino, no, ang daming bata at the age of 10 they cannot read yet. So
1: ang concentration po ninyo na area ay sa
0: before kasi we started in Las Piñas, no. And then yun
1: Las Piñas ang layo.
0: Yes po, Las Piñas, from Las Piñas sabi ko. Pero may mga clients kami dito sa north. So from Las Piñas travel kami, sabi ko, nagbabahay-bahay kami
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0: So
1: traffic.
0: And then during pandemic doon na nag-start yung sabi ko, sige na, gawin na natin yung business to. 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Although, that time, we have worked naman din talaga, nasa BPO rin kami. Before,
1: ano pong work?
0: Sa BPO po, sa call center, as under kami ng health provider po. So,
1: ikaw po, ganun din.
0: Agent din. And then, yun nga, nag-start talaga yung business talaga, we prayed for it talaga. Sabi ko, Lord, ano ba maganda business? Kasi pandemic na eh, no? So, tutorial, sabi ko, is the best. 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
1: So, anong setup po ninyo?
0: 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Sabi ko, sige, kailangan puntahan talaga natin yung mga bata. 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
1: kahit lang may health restrictions.
0: 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Talagang covered kami. And then yung mga parent, minsan pinapatest pa muna. 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And that time, from that feedbacks ng mga parents, dun na nagkaroon kami na, kasi positive naman yung mga feedbacks nila. 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
2: 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Agapay ng Sambayanan.
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4: 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How are you doing?
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5: Well, over the years, I've seen a significant shift in the way our listeners consume media and how they engage with content. 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So may mga ginawa po tayong adjustments in our content so that it becomes more relevant to our listeners. It becomes more relevant to their daily life, hindi out of touch. We are also doing efforts to strengthen our online and social media platforms, our online presence, and we're continuing to do efforts to strengthen our digital platforms, and especially with upcoming Up 987 mobile app. And we're really thankful to the leadership of FEBC for helping us push this initiative. And we just want to make it clear also, Sir Lucho, no, na even if there are changes with these platforms, our mission stays the same. It remains the same. And that is to communicate the love and saving power of Jesus Christ.
4: 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Of course, being a music station, there's always a distinctive that sets apart Up 987 from the rest of music stations in Cebu City. So what has been the very important distinctive of Up 987 that our listeners cling to?
5: There are a lot of streaming platforms right now on demand. But even amidst that, one of the things that we like to offer uniquely is that sense of community and connection to our listeners. We really try our best to invest in relationships with listeners here at Up 987. During the pandemic, of course, social distancing, and medyo hindi po natin nami-meet yung listeners in a face-to-face basis. So after that pandemic, there's this desire that grew within us to reconnect with them. And here at Up 987, we recognize that we're not just here to just broadcast content. We know that behind the messages that go to our social media inbox, behind the song requests that we receive or prayer requests that we get, there's a real person behind it. There's a real person struggling. And so we want to connect with them. We wanted to build a community with them and minister to them in a more effective way. Kasi iba po talaga pag face-to-face, and that's why we had this listeners cafe so that we can know more about our listeners and exchange stories. And because of this, because of our regular listeners cafe events, it really has shaped the way we connect with our listeners and the way we produce content, because it has made us more grounded and it led us to be more compassionate.

0: and more intentional in producing content. We don't want them to feel like we're merely a radio station, but we want them to feel na we're their companion 24/7, because we also broadcast 24/7. Our music, the music we air, it's not just the end in itself, it's a means to point them to the real life changer, who is Jesus Christ. Alam naman po natin na ang mga kanta, songs have the power to move emotions, it has the power to shape perspectives. But we also know that real and lasting transformation only comes when a person has a relationship with Jesus Christ. And so, kung si Jesus ang sentro, music then becomes a tool that God can use to change lives. And that's our prayer, that whenever people listen to Up 987, every song that they get to hear will really point them to the real life changer.
1: Yeah, and I think the greatest connection that music can make to the heart of a person is authenticity. You know, when we listen to music, you listen to the lyrics of the music. In Up 987, the tagline is life-changing. Do you have a story of a listener whose life was impacted in a meaningful way through the music that we broadcast?
0: Yes, and the person I have in mind is Kuya Rio Encabo. I had an encounter with him late last year. He's a pastor's kid, but he went through a season of brokenness and drug addiction during the pandemic. And he's a taxi driver. So while he's driving his taxi, he listens to Up 987 apparently. And there's this one time na tumutugtog yung Akala Ko'y Wala Nang Pag-asa by Papuri Music, our very own Papuri Music.

0: When he heard that song, he was deeply moved by it. He was deeply touched by it at a time when he felt so hopeless. And what makes this story extra special to me is my husband, my son, and I were actually his passengers when we discovered his story. I was on my way to the station, and when he realized that, he proudly shared na he made the decision to really genuinely follow Christ because of that song that he heard through Up 987. So it's really a powerful reminder that God can use something as simple as a song on the radio to bring real transformation.
1: In different seasons of life, we know that there's a lot of stress that people go through in life. You know, different seasons, peaks and valleys. And music is like a mirror to life. Sabi nga, no, salamin ng buhay. And in particular, Up 987 reaches a very young audience, no, and listeners. And they turn to music to really deal with whatever they're going through in life. So why do you think Christian music has such a strong influence on their emotional and spiritual well-being?
0: Ang kabataang Pinoy, they're really carrying a lot. Dami pong pressure from school, from work. A lot are anxious about their future. They also carry emotional stress. I think the reason why Christian music has a strong influence to them is because it does not merely acknowledge what they feel, but it also gives them direction and hope. So, hindi lang for entertainment or for feel-good music, but it redirects them to the real source of hope and peace, who is Jesus Christ, and letting them know that they're not alone, letting them know that even if they're in a season of brokenness, Jesus can make them whole. Even if they find themselves in a dark place, Jesus brings light. So, yung lyrics ng songs, it encourages listeners to pray, it encourages listeners to release forgiveness, it encourages listeners to meditate on scripture. So, in a way, it allows them to reset emotionally and spiritually.
1: In this day and age, there are so many streaming platforms, digital content, and on-demand audio available today. 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
0: Our Up 987 mobile app is already launched, and it makes our content more accessible to our listeners. We are adding personal touch, like we respond to listener messages, and we want to engage with our listeners, and we want them to know that we are here, that we can walk alongside them kahit anong stage pa po ng buhay nila. And aside from that, since we're from Cebu, of course, we offer local flavor. We have songs in Bisaya from local artists. So these songs become more relatable and more understandable to the people we serve.
1: Just recently, I know that Up 987 celebrated its 50th year. Back in 2025. What does this milestone mean to you personally? And what do you hope listeners continue to take away from the station's ministry?
0: Well, 50 years really is a testament of God's faithfulness. One of the things that I want the listeners to take away from this milestone is the certainty of God. We had to cancel our anniversary events last year because of the calamities that happened. We were so excited about the anniversary events that we planned, but God allowed for these calamities to happen, and so we had to change plans. But amidst the changes in events, we know that God remains certain. So just like in life, uncertainties come, challenges come, but as long as the Lord wills for Up 987 to exist, we trust that His work will be certain, that His work will endure amidst the changing media landscape, amidst the changing listener landscape. And so be reminded that God is constant, that He is always present, that He will never leave you nor forsake you. And here at Up 987, we are a testament to that. We witnessed how God has been sustaining the ministry, how God has been guiding the staff, how God has built a community through the listeners that we have and the supporters and partners who share the same mission as us.
1: 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Music in God's hands becomes a powerful tool in preaching the gospel message. 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Thank you for listening. This has been another episode of the FEBC Report. 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
4: 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And grabe guys, for this episode guys, for today's video, we are here currently pa rin in Kuala Lumpur, Malaysia, and we will explore one of Kuala Lumpur's pinaka hotspot na tourist attraction, which is the Petaling Street guys, dito sa city center sa Kuala Lumpur. It's a bustling district with lots of vendors na nagbebenta ng iba't ibang mga gamit guys. 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

0: 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So if you would plan a trip to Petaling Street Market dito sa Kuala Lumpur, pwede naman kayo pumunta ng mas maaga-aga in the morning para wala masyadong tao at di masyadong mainit. 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So you can spend the rest of the evening sa mga iba pang mga tourist attraction with city lights such as the Petronas Tower. So yun guys, kain tayo somewhere and let's explore more of Malaysian food. Exit na tayo dito guys. Dito sa bandang to. So actually, itong street na to, actually guys, itong street na to, hindi naman siya sobrang haba, but it's just enough for all of the markets to be in place. At kompleto naman siya so far. 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So usually may mga coffee shop, may mga restaurant. Usually may mga coffee shop and restaurant naman sa likod ng mga tiyanggi na to. So you can actually eat here dito sa street na to. But let's explore more paglabas natin ng street. So right now, nandito tayo sa one of the most aesthetic cafes daw dito na merong unique twist dito sa Kuala Lumpur. So upon walking guys, we stumbled upon this very cute hole in the wall cafe. Literal guys, na hole in the wall because you will order dito sa wall na to, o diba? And by ordering, you will order through giving out yung card na mapipili mo, which is meron silang variety of different drinks that you can try, from different Malaysian drinks to coffee to matcha to chocolate to juices and iced tea. 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Malaysia is such a vibrant place to be. So we're just gonna walk and we're gonna go someplace na much more cultural and let's explore more dito sa Kuala Lumpur. So yun, after walking guys from the Petaling Street Market and yung mga eskinitas, we are here right now at Rex KL. So it's actually a very artsy cultural hub na iba't iba yung makikita mo dito. So there are very aesthetic coffee shops, merong mga convenience store here, may mga restaurants, and meron din mga tiyangge, but it's more on the arts and crafts side. Meron din library dito, and there is actually a rooftop dining din dito sa pinaka taas, of course, na floor dito sa Rex KL. So we're here guys after minutes of walking, nakarating kami here sa Surya KLCC, just behind Petronas Towers. Itong mall na to, we went to this Malaysian restaurant, which is called Little Penang Cafe. So, Penang is another area dito sa Malaysia, and dinadala nila yung flavors of the Penang cuisine here. So, we ordered some of the food here, and talagang I really recommend this restaurant, guys, kasi may picture yung mga food dito. 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It's only 18 ringgit. So, yun, guys, parang halos sa 180 pesos more or less yung ating asam laksa. So, let's try the next one. Of course, yung drink ko dito, guys, hindi mawawala yung Tetherick, which is the Malaysian milk tea. Ang sarap. Ang sarap, guys. It's a 10 out of 10 pa rin. I think it's my personal favorite talaga dito, yung milk tea ng Malaysia. Very, very balanced yung sweetness at hindi siya sobrang bitter or sobrang tamis. Sobrang sarap na ang kanilang Tetherick. It's only 5 ringgit, guys. Parang 50 pesos lang. Overall, this meal is very sulit. After the laksa, of course, we won't forget to try yung pinaka-iconic na pagkain sa Malaysia, which is yung famous nilang nasi lemak. So, we ordered the nasi lemak Penang fried chicken for only 20 ringgit. Parang nasa mga 200 pesos, more or less siya. And ito yung mukha niya, guys. 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And yung inclusions nito, para siyang laureate, guys. Kasi the nasi lemak Penang fried chicken is served with actually peanuts and egg and cucumber, and parang meron pa silang crackers dito eh. Yan. Which is masarap pa, in fairness. So let us try. Ang sarap, guys. Parang may aroma yung chicken, may aroma yung rice. What I like about Malaysian food is very aromatic yung mga pagkain nila, from the ulam to the rice. 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And they have a lot of side dishes. I think this is a meal na you should try sa Malaysia kapag whole day yung itinerary nyo and gusto mong mabusog. 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May rice ka na, daming side dish, mayroon ka pang chicken. Chop dito, guys, sa Little Penang Cafe. And that's it for this episode in Kuala Lumpur. And we have more Malaysia travel content for next week. Always remember that adventures are the best way to learn. This is Shaira De La Peña, your travel host and buddy here in Real Travels. And see you next week.
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3: Galatians chapter 2 verse 20. I have been crucified with Christ, and I no longer live, but Christ lives in me. 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Yan po ang ating pagbubulay ngayon. 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

0: 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A strong Christian life is built in private before it is revealed in public. So, consistent Christians, number one po, stay connected to God daily. Number two, consistent Christians choose holiness even when it is hard. Consistent Christians choose holiness even when it is hard. 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Do not conform to the pattern of this world, but be transformed by the renewing of your mind. 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So that's number two, no? Consistent Christians choose holiness even when it is hard. And number three, consistent Christians keep going even when they feel weak. 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Let us not grow weary in doing good, for at the proper time, we will reap a harvest if we do not give up. 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
4: Have you ever seen someone else's troubled life and said to yourself, I'm glad it's them and not me? Fortunately, God never says that. Today, on Turning Point, Dr. David Jeremiah offers biblical assurance that no trial is big enough to intimidate God, who is in control of all things at all times. 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
5: Well, one of the psalms that we talk about in the book, Five Psalms for a Flourishing Life, is Psalm 46. So we're going to listen to it today. But if you get the book, Five Psalms for a Flourishing Life, you'll see a bold outline and really good discussion of the psalm in practical terms that you can put into use even now. Hey, let me remind you that Turning Point publishes a magazine, and it's available to you. It comes every month. It's beautifully designed to encourage and strengthen and add value to your life. Be sure you're getting it. Many people are. Hundreds of thousands of people are reading this magazine. We want you to have it. Ask for it when you call or write. Well, let's get started with Psalm 46. It's a great psalm, and here is the teaching of it from Turning Point.
6: Now, if you look down at the psalm, you'll notice immediately that it falls into three sections, each of which is ended with a little phrase called Selah, which is a marking in the Old Testament hymnal. Each of these three stanzas remind us of something particularly important about God that we need to know when we face trouble. And rather than go through the outline in a historical way, let me present it to you by way of three principles to help you overcome the trouble that you have in your life by means of God's resources. First of all, in the first stanza, we learn that we need to retreat to our refuge. Notice what it says in 46:1-3. God is our refuge and strength, a very present help in trouble. Therefore, we will not fear, even though the earth be removed, and though the mountains be carried into the midst of the sea, though its waters roar and be troubled, though the mountains shake with its swelling. We learn, first of all, that we have a refuge, and this refuge is awesome, isn't he? Psalm 71 was sort of my marching orders to tell the world how awesome God is for the rest of my life. My friends, we have an awesome refuge, don't we? It says here, God is our refuge and our strength. The word for refuge really means a quiet place to go for protection. And we see Hezekiah following this principle as he goes into the temple with the problems that are before him, and he spreads them out in the presence of the Lord in his quiet refuge before Almighty God. He says, God, here is my need, and here's what I need you to do for me. And he finds refuge in God. Deuteronomy 33:27 says, the eternal God is your refuge, and underneath are the everlasting arms. Psalm 91:2 says, I will say of the Lord, he is my refuge and my fortress, my God. In him I will trust. Psalm 18:2 says, the Lord is my rock and my fortress and my deliverer, my God, my strength in whom I will trust. Notice, secondly, he's an accessible refuge. Notice what it says in the text. He is a very present help in trouble. Reminds me of what I heard a parent ask a little boy what the Bible says about lying. And he said, the Bible says that lying is a very present help in the time of trouble. That is not what the Bible says. God, our refuge, is a very present help in the time of trouble. The word for trouble could be translated in tight places. How many of you have ever been in a tight place, in between a rock and a hard place? You don't know what to do. The words very present convey the idea that God is easy to be found, and when he is found, he's enough for any situation. God never withdraws himself from us when we are in trouble. He is more present to us than a friend or a relative can be. Think about this. God is more present to us than the trouble that has driven us to him in the first place. He is a friend in need and a friend indeed. As we read in Exodus chapter 33 and verse 14, God's word to Moses was, my presence will go with you and I will give you rest. He's very accessible. And then notice, thirdly, he's ageless. This refuge is not only accessible, but it's an ageless refuge. It says in verses 2 and 3 of the 46th Psalm, therefore will we not fear, even though the earth be removed, and though the mountains be carried into the midst of the sea, though the waters roar and be troubled, though the mountains shake with its swelling. Here the psalmist has tried to figure out all of the calamitous things that could happen. The earth being removed, the mountains being destroyed. He's come up with all of the things that would think of natural and national disasters. And he said, if all those things happen, there is still God. Sometimes we wring our hands with the things that happen in our culture and we think, oh my goodness, what if this takes place? Look what happened to Earth, you know? Let me ask you to read part of a Psalm 102, 25 through 28. Let's read it out loud together. Of old you laid the foundation of the earth, and the heavens are the work of your hands. They will perish, but you will endure. Yes, they will all grow old like a garment, like a cloak. You will change them, and they will be changed. But you are the same, and your years will have no end. The children of your servants will continue, and their descendants will be established before you. When your trouble comes, retreat to your refuge. He's awesome, he's available, and he's ageless. When everything else fails, there's still God. Notice in the second stanza of this psalm, that when trouble comes, you need to rediscover your strength. There are two thoughts here in this stanza. First of all, the first part of your strength you need to rediscover is that you have a secret power within. Did you know that? Now, let me tell you something that's really interesting to me. Whenever an ancient city thought they were going to be surrounded or sieged by another nation, they feared most of all not the enemy, not their embattlements, not their armaments. They feared the supply of food and water inside the walled city. So when Hezekiah realized that the Assyrians were coming toward Jerusalem, he had enough time to do a little preparation. He took great care to make sure that his city would be protected. And listen to what he did. In the Kidron Valley, outside of Jerusalem, there was a deep spring, an ever-bubbling spring called the Spring of Gihon. And this spring was the water supply of Jerusalem. And it had to be protected. And so Hezekiah redirected the waters of the spring through a conduit that was 1,777 feet long, hewn out of solid rock. And he redirected the waters of the Spring of Gihon under the wall of the city of Jerusalem into a reservoir so that it was right in the middle of the city. Then he went out and he covered up any evidence of the spring and did it in such a clandestine way that Sennacherib and the Assyrians had no idea where the water supply was or what had happened to it. If God hadn't taken out the Assyrians that night, Hezekiah had enough water inside the city to keep his people alive for a long time. And so we read in verse 4, there is a river whose streams shall make glad the city of God, the holy place of the tabernacle of the Most High. How many of you know that in the midst of the walled city with trouble all around, you have a resource in the person of the Holy Spirit of God? Everywhere you look in the New Testament, you see that. The Lord Jesus teaching and a powerful reminder to his people in the book of John, chapter 4, said, whoever drinks of this water will thirst again, but whoever drinks of the water that I shall give him will never thirst, but the water that I shall give him will become in him a fountain of water springing up into everlasting life. And again, in the 7th chapter of John, on the last day, the great day of the feast, Jesus stood and cried out, saying, if anyone thirsts, let him come to me and drink. He who believes in me, as the scripture has said, out of his heart will flow rivers of living water. When you have the Holy Spirit of God within you, you have a resource, a secret resource that nobody knows about. It's down deep inside of who you are as a person. It's the Holy God himself incarnate in you through the Holy Spirit. When trouble comes, don't look out there. You're not ever going to find anything out there even close to the resource of the Holy Spirit who lives within you. He is the Almighty God. He's the stream that never ceases to supply. Not only do you have a secret power within you, but if you keep reading in the psalm, you discover you have a secret person within you. Notice verses 5 through 7. God is in the midst of her. She shall not be moved. God shall help her just at the break of dawn. The nations raged and the kingdoms were moved. He uttered his voice and the earth melted. The Lord of hosts is with us. The God of Jacob is our refuge. Do you see how this psalm reflects what God did before dawn? When all the people were killed by the angel and they're rejoicing in the great victory of the Lord. Like the fourth person in the fire in the book of Daniel, they looked in and there were more than Shadrach, Meshach, and Abednego. There was a fourth person likened to the Son of God. God was in the fire with his children. Like the disciples out on the Sea of Galilee fishing at night and the storm blows up and they're panic stricken. They don't know what to do and the Lord God's asleep in the back of the boat. And the one who created the waves and the winds spoke, "Peace be still." And everything was over. How many of you know so often we go through trouble, we look everywhere but the right place? You know, I'd rather be in the storm with God in the boat than on the shore without him, wouldn't you? I'd rather be in the fire with the Lord God there protecting me than standing outside the furnace without his provision. The Bible says when we go through trouble, what we need to do is re-examine and restore and remember we have a resource, two secret resources, the Holy Spirit and God himself in the midst of us. When we come to the third stanza, we're reminded that we need to redirect our thoughts. Here is a wonderful reminder to us whenever we face trouble. This is psychological in some sense of the word. It's therapeutic in some sense of the word, but it's theological in every sense of the word. It is God's word to us. What do you need to do when you go through trouble? Well, first of all, redirect your thoughts by reviewing the works of the Lord. Notice what it says in the 8th verse. Come, behold the works of the Lord, who has made desolations in the earth and makes war cease to the end of the earth. He breaks the bow and cuts the spear in two. He burns the chariot in fire. Whenever you go through a difficult place in your life, when trouble comes your way, one of the greatest things you can do is look back over your shoulder and review what God has done for you. Remember that the God of today is the God of yesterday. And the God who has sustained you to where you are right now, who's brought you victoriously through every trouble you've ever experienced, that God is the God who stands with you in the midst of this trial. I love what it says in the story of Sennacherib. The next morning they got up and they were all dead corpses. How do you ever forget a victorious intervention like that? How do you ever forget the interventions that God has exhibited in your life? You know, one of the things that I love to tell people about and try to encourage them to do, and I keep trying to be faithful at it every day myself, is to record what God is doing in your life in a journal. Because we have a tremendous capacity to forget the works of the Lord. I've been doing this now since 1994. And now it's fun for me to go back when I'm writing in my journal on a particular day and say, I wonder what was going on in my life on this day in 1994. And I go back into that pile of papers and pull out those two pages and read. And you know what? I've forgotten all about that. I've forgotten what God did. And sometimes, you know, you can just almost get high on what God did for you 4 years ago. You know, just get excited about that, thinking back through those circumstances. Behold the works of the Lord. You see what happens? Satan isolates us to our present calamity out of context of the greater work of God. Isn't that what he does? He makes us think that this thing we're going through right now is everything and that nothing else is involved. But this is a little blip on the chart and we need to see how God has helped us in the past. Behold the works of the Lord. And the second part of that last stanza reminds us in Psalm 46 that we need not only to review the works of the Lord, we need to reclaim the words of the Lord. Notice what he says as he closes out this hymn. Be still and know that I am God. I will be exalted among the nations. I will be exalted in the earth. The Lord of hosts is with us. The God of Jacob is our refuge. Hardest part of all of that is the first two words, be still. Be still. That's what we tell our children. Be still. Sometimes I think God leans over the banisters of heaven and sees us running around in our frenzied activities, and he just leans over like we were his little kids saying, be still. Because when you're frenzied and you're doing everything and you can't find God in the midst of the frenzy, you need to retreat to your refuge, rediscover your strengths, and then be still and know that he is God. These verses call us to be quiet long enough to hear the Lord and to know that the Lord is with us. that he has a plan for our future. You know what God's plan is? That he be exalted among the nations and exalted in the earth. He will be exalted in our circumstances as well if we will be still and know that he is God. Trust him to do it. For the second time, the psalmist says, "The Lord of hosts is with us." Don't let that slip through your fingers. Don't just read that as if that was something you want to forget. Twice in the psalm, "The Lord of hosts is with us. The God of Jacob is our refuge." Who is the Lord of hosts? In the Hebrew, it's the Lord of Sabaoth, the Lord of the angels, the Lord of the hosts of heaven. Think about this. In the story we read in 2 Kings, one night God Almighty sent the angel of the Lord, one angel down, and he destroyed 185,000 Assyrians who were bent on the destruction of God's people. And the text says, we don't just have the one angel, we have the Lord of all the angels with us. Every once in a while, people get off on this angel thing, you know? But he's got an angel. Angels helping him find parking places and all kinds of weird things, you know? I've never had an angel like that, but you know. And people say, and I rather believe this, that we have guardian angels. And I probably have a guardian angel. I wouldn't be standing up here before you today. I wouldn't have survived. But I want to ask you a question. Would you rather have your own angel, or would you rather have the Lord of Sabaoth as your God? My friends, we've got Almighty God in our heart. I don't want to get off on the angel thing. He hasn't revealed a lot of things about angels that people are talking about today, but he has revealed this clearly, that the Lord of the angels lives within our hearts. When we're in the midst of our troubles, we need to pray to Lord Sabaoth, Lord of hosts, and say, "Oh Lord, God of hosts, you are with me." You know what the word "with me" is in the language of the Old Testament? It is Emmanuel, from which we get the word Emmanuel. He is Emmanuel. The Lord of Sabaoth, Emmanuel, he is with us. If you've read much of the literature of what we might call the deeper life, you've read some writings of Hannah Whiteall Smith. She wrote a book some years ago called The God of All Comfort. And in this book, she told of this experience. She said that she had been going through a time of great trouble in her life and a time of great questioning about the trouble and difficulty, and she didn't know what to do. And like most of us, when we face our troubles, she thought that no one had ever had any trouble like her trouble, and it was all peculiar to her, and that there was no one who could understand it. And then, well, this is what happened, and she writes about it. "There happened to be staying near me just then for a few weeks a lady who was considered to be a deeply spiritual Christian, and to whom I had been told I should go for additional help to get through my trouble. So I summoned up my courage, and one afternoon I went to see her, and I poured out my troubles before her, and I expected, of course, that she would take a deep interest in me and would be at great pains to do all she could to help me. She listened patiently and did not interrupt me, but when I finished my story," said Hannah Whiteall Smith, "and I paused, expecting her to respond in sympathy and consideration, she simply said, 'Yes, all you say may be very true, but then, in spite of it all, there is God.'" Well, she said, "I waited a few minutes for her to say something else, but nothing came. And my friend and teacher had the air of having said all that was necessary, and I knew she was done. But I continued, 'You didn't understand how very serious and perplexing my difficulties are.' 'Oh, yes, I did,' replied my friend, 'but then, as I tell you, there is God.' And I could not induce her to make one other answer. It seemed to me most disappointing and unsatisfactory. I felt that my peculiar and really harrowing experiences could not be met by anything so simple and so mirror as the statement, 'Yes, but there is God.' I knew God was there, of course, but I felt I needed something more than just God. And I came to the conclusion that my friend, for all her great reputation as a spiritual teacher, was at any rate not able to grapple with the peculiarity of my particular case. However," she said, "my need was so great, I did not give up with my first trial, but I went to her again and again, always with the hope that she would sometime begin to understand the importance and peculiarity of my difficulties, and that she would give me some adequate help. But it was of no avail. I was never able to draw forth any other answer. And at last, because she said it so often and seemed so sure, I began to dimly wonder whether, after all, God might not be enough. Even for my need, overwhelming and peculiar as I felt it to be. From wondering, I came gradually to believe that, being my Creator and Redeemer, He must be enough. And at last, a conviction burst upon me that He really was enough. And my eyes were opened to the fact of the absolute, utter, all-sufficiency of Almighty God. And she wrote, "My troubles disappeared like magic, and I did nothing but wonder how I could ever have been such an idiot as to be troubled by them, when all the while there was God. The Almighty, the all-seeing God, the God who had created me and was therefore on my side and eager to care for me and help me, and I found out that God was enough. And at last my soul was at rest." And I thought, as I finished reading that statement, how simple but how profound. What do you mean God is enough? That sounds like pious language that somebody rehearses to answer questions with. But it is not. Let me just ask you this. You better hope He's enough. Because if He isn't enough, where do you go for plan B? If you have exhausted all of the sufficiency of Almighty God, where do you go then? No, I'm telling you, He's your Creator. He's your Redeemer. He's your Sustainer. He's the one who loved you enough to give His life for you. And when you come to Him, the all-powerful one of the universe, with whatever problems you may have, I'm telling you, He's enough. God's enough. Oh, I know you need the comfort and encouragement of God's people, and I'm not disdaining the personal ministries we have to another, but when all of that is pushed aside and you're alone at 3 o'clock in a bedroom, or alone at 3 o'clock in a hospital room, and you look up into the ceiling and there's nobody there but just you in the darkness, I'm telling you, God's enough, and He's enough for you. I don't know what your problem is, but just try to think about your problem in relationship to Almighty God. He's enough. He surely is.
5: That's a very special phrase to me. I discovered that phrase personally, individually, passionately, during the time I had cancer several years ago. People asked me what I learned. I just told them I learned one thing. God is enough for every situation that you face. Psalm 46. Tomorrow, as we conclude this series, tomorrow and Friday, we're going to talk about Psalm 16, and the title of the psalm for this series is "The Best is Yet to Come." A great end to the series. The best is yet to come. There's more to come, and it's all good, and we'll talk about it tomorrow. Hey, you can get this beautiful book on Psalms from Turning Point. It's brand new. 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It's called 5 Psalms for a Flourishing Life. 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
10: 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So may mga ginawa po tayong adjustments in our content so that it becomes more relevant to our listeners. 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And we just want to make it clear also, Sir Lucho, no, na even if there are changes with these platforms, our mission stays the same. It remains the same. And that is to communicate the love and saving power of Jesus Christ.
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10: 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During the pandemic, of course, social distancing, and medyo hindi po natin nami-meet yung listeners in a face-to-face basis. So after that pandemic, there's this desire that grew within us to reconnect with them. And here at Up 987, we recognize that we're not just here to just broadcast content. We know that behind the messages that go to our social media inbox, behind the song requests that we receive or prayer requests that we get, there's a real person behind it. There's a real person struggling. And so we want to connect with them. We wanted to build a community with them and minister to them in a more effective way. Kasi iba po talaga pag face-to-face, and that's why we had this listeners cafe so that we can know more about our listeners and exchange stories. And because of this, because of our regular listeners cafe events, it really has shaped the way we connect with our listeners and the way we produce content, because it has made us more grounded and it led us to be more compassionate and more intentional in producing content. We don't want them to feel like we're merely a radio station, but we want them to feel na we're their companion 24/7, because we also broadcast 24/7. Our music, the music we air, it's not just the end in itself. It's a means to point them to the real life changer, who is Jesus Christ. alam naman po natin na ang mga kanta, songs have the power to move emotions. It has the power to shape perspectives. But we also know that real and lasting transformation only comes when a person has a relationship with Jesus Christ. And so, kung si Jesus ang sentro, music then becomes a tool that God can use to change lives. And that's our prayer, that whenever people listen to Up 987, every song that they get to hear will really point them to the real life changer.
9: Yeah, and I think the greatest connection that music can make to the heart of a person is authenticity. You know, when we listen to music, you listen to the lyrics of the music. In Up 987, the tagline is life-changing. Do you have a story of a listener whose life was impacted in a meaningful way through the music that we broadcast?
10: Yes, and the person I have in mind is Kuya Rio Encabo. I had an encounter with him late last year. He's a pastor's kid, but he went through a season of brokenness and drug addiction during the pandemic. And he's a taxi driver. So while he's driving his taxi, he listens to Up 987 apparently. And there's this one time na tumutugtog yung Akala Ko'y Wala Nang Pag-asa by Papuri Music, our very own Papuri Music.

0: When he heard that song, he was deeply moved by it. He was deeply touched by it at a time when he felt so hopeless. And what makes this story extra special to me is my husband, my son, and I were actually his passengers when we discovered his story. I was on my way to the station, and when he realized that, he proudly shared na he made the decision to really genuinely follow Christ because of that song that he heard through Up 987. So it's really a powerful reminder that God can use something as simple as a song on the radio to bring real transformation.
1: In different seasons of life, we know that there's a lot of stress that people go through in life. You know, different seasons, peaks and valleys. And music is like a mirror to life. Sabi nga, no, salamin ng buhay. And in particular, Up 987 reaches a very young audience, no, and listeners. And they turn to music to really deal with whatever they're going through in life. So why do you think Christian music has such a strong influence on their emotional and spiritual well-being?
0: Ang kabataang Pinoy, they're really carrying a lot. Dami pong pressure from school, from work. A lot are anxious about their future. They also carry emotional stress. I think the reason why Christian music has a strong influence to them is because it does not merely acknowledge what they feel, but it also gives them direction and hope. So, hindi lang for entertainment or for feel-good music, but it redirects them to the real source of hope and peace, who is Jesus Christ, and letting them know that they're not alone, letting them know that even if they're in a season of brokenness, Jesus can make them whole. Even if they find themselves in a dark place, Jesus brings light. So, yung lyrics ng songs, it encourages listeners to pray, it encourages listeners to release forgiveness, it encourages listeners to meditate on scripture. So, in a way, it allows them to reset emotionally and spiritually.
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0: 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We are adding personal touch, like we respond to listener messages, and we want to engage with our listeners, and we want them to know that we are here, that we can walk alongside them kahit anong stage pa po ng buhay nila. And aside from that, since we're from Cebu, of course, we offer local flavor. We have songs in Bisaya from local artists. So these songs become more relatable and more understandable to the people we serve.
1: Just recently, I know that Up 987 celebrated its 50th year. Back in 2025. What does this milestone mean to you personally? And what do you hope listeners continue to take away from the station's ministry?
0: Well, 50 years really is a testament of God's faithfulness. One of the things that I want the listeners to take away from this milestone is the certainty of God. We had to cancel our anniversary events last year because of the calamities that happened. We were so excited about the anniversary events that we planned, but God allowed for these calamities to happen, and so we had to change plans. But amidst the changes in events, we know that God remains certain. So just like in life, uncertainties come, challenges come, but as long as the Lord wills for Up 987 to exist, we trust that His work will be certain, that His work will endure amidst the changing media landscape, amidst the changing listener landscape. And so be reminded that God is constant, that He is always present, that He will never leave you nor forsake you. And here at Up 987, we are a testament to that. We witnessed how God has been sustaining the ministry, how God has been guiding the staff, how God has built a community through the listeners that we have and the supporters and partners who share the same mission as us.
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3: Now, one of the great questions today, as we come to 1 Corinthians 6, we'll find the answer to it here. That is, we'll find God's answer to the question of, civil rights. And very candidly, this chapter is a little broader than that. That's a rather narrow way of looking at it, and we want to confine our remarks to the entire spectrum of the Christian and his relation to the state. And civil rights, actually, is only a segment of a much larger subject. The Christian today is told that he has a dual citizenship, and I think it's often misconstrued by outsiders as well as believers. Paul says to the Philippians in Philippians 3:20, "For our conversation is in heaven." And the word conversation here is polichema. If you want the literal of it, our politics is in heaven. And my friend, that's one place they don't seem to be today. Our politics is in heaven, from whence also we look for the Savior, the Lord Jesus Christ. Now, that does not relieve the Christian of his responsibility to the state. The Christian has a responsibility toward each, that is, to God and to the state. Our Lord expressed it when the Herodians, you remember, pressed on him the subject of taxation. Is it lawful to give tribute to Caesar or not? He said, "Render therefore to Caesar the things that are Caesar's." And we have a responsibility to the state, and to God the things that are God's. The Christian, I think, has a secular responsibility and a spiritual responsibility. Now, Paul defined the responsibility of the Christian to the state. He put down certain guidelines which cannot be misunderstood. Listen to him. "I exhort, therefore, that first of all, supplications, prayers, thanksgiving be made for all men, for kings, for all that are in authority, that we may lead a quiet and peaceable life in all godliness and honesty. For this is good and acceptable in the sight of God our Savior, who will have all men to be saved come to the knowledge of the truth." We should, in a state, attempt that there be peace and that they be law-abiding and that the authorities be recognized. Why? In order that we might get the gospel out. That's the reason Paul gives to Timothy here, 1 Timothy 2:1-4. And then we've already seen in Romans, the 13th chapter, let every soul be subject unto the higher powers. There's no power but of God. The powers that be are ordained of God. And we're told not to resist the power, and rulers are not a terror to evil work. In other words, although the Roman government was tyrannical, they were a bunch of tyrants. Most of the emperors were. And many of them became persecutors of the church. And it is true that in the Roman government, that if you opposed it, you were in real trouble, because they could always put their hand on you and arrest you. And there's no place you could flee to. You could never escape them. So that it was a real dictatorship. But even in that, there was a freedom to preach the Word of God. And that should be the thing the Christian should have in mind, by the way. Now, we're told in Genesis 9:6, we're given there the fact that the state was ordained of God. And as far as I can tell, that's never been changed. And God put down a principle there, whoso sheddeth man's blood, by man shall his blood be shed, for in the image of God made him man. In other words, to maintain the dignity and respect for man, for humanity, why capital punishment must be used. And I have in my possession, it came in the mail today to me from a dear lady. She's apparently a very sweet lady, but very soft-hearted. And she feels like, oh, I'm so terrible because I believe in capital punishment, that Jesus wouldn't do that. And she wants to know whether I'd be willing to pull the switch in the electric chair. And very candidly, I wouldn't. That's not my job. I've been called to do something else. But I want to say this. If she's going to be safe in her home, there better be somebody willing to pull that electric switch, my friend. We are in a time of lawlessness. And today, the reason is we've had soft-hearted judges, and I'm afraid some of them have been soft-headed as well. Now, the church and state were to be kept separate. The church was not to dominate the state, not to dictate to it, and the state was not to control the church or to take the place of God. In a secular society, secularism always takes the place of God. That's modern idolatry today. We find that people have put secularism in the place of God. And we find that there's a parody, and then they come out each week on the 23rd Psalm. Somebody sent me one, science is my shepherd, I shall not want. And we find the church today getting involved in all of this today. And yet right now, even some of the liberals, I have a quotation from one, he says, to rebel against human law in the name of a higher law can be creative, saving the world from stagnation. But to disobey the law can also be anarchic and destructive, for too easily can men convince themselves that their opinions are those of God. And that's the opinion, I think, of a great many today, even of our statesmen. They think they speak in the place of God. Now, with that kind of a background, I think we're prepared now to look at this tremendous passage here. Will you listen to Paul in the 6th chapter? He says, dare any of you, speaking now to the Corinthians, having a matter against another, go to law before the unjust and not before the

Noah. The differences between believers should not be taken into a secular court. They should be settled by believers. Now, when I came here to Southern California and I was a pastor, I was rather amazed. One day a man came in rather excited, and he wanted to bring a charge against an officer of the church. In a business deal, he claimed he'd beat him out of a sum of money, and he might have. I don't know the pros and cons of it at all. The man never let me know, really. And the thing was that he said, now he did this, and I want you to bring him up before the board and make him settle with me. And I said, well, I'll tell you, I think you're approaching it the right way. Now, I said, I want you to come before the board now and make your charges. Oh, he said, I've told you about them, and that's all that's necessary. Oh, I said, no, I don't know whether they're true or not. They would ask me, and they'd want to refer it to you, so you be present. Oh, no, he'd not do that, you see. And then I asked him this question. I said, would you be willing to accept the verdict of the board? Well, he says, it's owing to how they decided it. He says, if they decided in my favor, I would accept it. Then I said, I understand if they decided it against you, you would not accept. Oh, no, he said, I wouldn't. Well, I said, you can forget it far as I'm concerned, for the very simple reason you're not even in a position to turn it over to believers. Now, church fights should not be aired in state courts before unbelievers. Individual differences should be adjudicated by believers. And I think that's the reason today a divorce of two Christians is bad enough. But to go before a secular court and to air it before unbelievers, I think is a pretty serious thing. And that's one reason today that when they can't get along, two believers, and there's no way of reconciling them, I advise always legal separation, not a court trial at all. Now, why should a believer let his brethren be his judges and not take it to the unsaved world? There are great many today will take it to the unsaved world and not let believers handle it. Now, this, again, has only to do with another believer. It's not to forbid him from going to court against an unbeliever. Now, Paul here gives a threefold reason for this, of the capability of the believer. Notice it, verse 2, he says, do ye not know that the saints shall judge the world? And if the world shall be judged by you, are ye unworthy to judge in the smallest matters? Now, you are a believer. Well, you're going to have part with the Lord Jesus in ruling this earth someday. This is not the great white throne we're talking about, by the way. The lost go there before Christ and rushing toward it today. But we need to understand that it is in the adjudication of the affairs of this world down through eternity, I think. And Paul said to a young preacher, Timothy, he said to him, if we suffer, we shall also reign with him. And I think that's what it means. We pass judgment on affairs in this world. Now, Paul moves on here in verse 3, and he's got a series of know ye not. I've mentioned that before. When Paul says, know ye not to the brethren, you can put it down, the brethren do not know. It's just this nice, polite way of saying they're ignorant, and they are. Know ye not, he says, that we shall judge angels, how much more things that pertain to this life. Now, Paul breaks through here into another area which opens a great vista of truth. And if you'll not let anybody know what I'm going to say right now, and I hope you won't talk it out, because just between me and you, and that is this, I must confess to you, I do not understand what that means. I cannot comprehend it. All I know is man was made a little lower than the angel. And through redemption, man is to be lifted into a place of fellowship with God above the angels. And God permitted man to fall, and he never would have permitted it if it wouldn't work out for good. And it will bring man into a higher position. Because you see, that old bromide's not true that says the bird with a broken wing never flies so high again. He flies higher.

higher. We're going to be above angels, and we're going to judge them. I have charge of it. I don't understand that. And please, let's not let that out, because there are some people think I understand that. Now, we are told another reason here, and I'm going to have to drop down to verse 9 to pick that up, because it's another one of these, know ye not. Three times here, Paul says, know ye not that the unrighteous shall not inherit the kingdom of God? Be not deceived, neither fornicators, idolaters, adulterers, nor effeminate, nor abusers of themselves with mankind. Will you listen to me now very carefully? This is important. No secular judge or jury are equipped to make spiritual decisions. They do not comprehend spiritual principles. And that's the reason so many of these court cases that pertain to churches and Christians just go haywire the minute it hits the legal mills today. Why? Because there's a secular judge sitting up there. He has no spiritual comprehension. He knows all about those law books, but he knows nothing about spiritual decisions, and he has no spiritual discernment. And today, I'll be very candid with you. It'd be with fear and trembling that I would go into court and have a secular judge handle me or my property. Because I don't think that the secular judge is capable of doing it. And I don't think a secular jury today. I looked at the jury that was shown on television of a trial here in Southern California. I said to my wife, I said, I thank God my life is not in the hands of that 12 that I see there. And some of them had made statements the trial was over. And I give you my word, friends, some of the things these folks said reveal that, well, they just weren't capable of doing that sort of thing. Now, that's what we have here, and there's a reasonable basis for it. And believers, though, don't seem to trust other believers today like they should. Now, let me move on down and come back, because I jumped down. I'll go back to verse 5. He says, I speak to your shame. Is it so that there is not a wise man among you, no, not one, that shall be able to judge between his brethren? Now, may I also add this hurriedly. There are some of the saints I do not want to appear before either. I'm delighted that I'm not going to have to stand before some of the saints I know today. Their little jingle, it goes something like this. To dwell above with saints in love. Oh, that will be glory. But to stay below with the saints I know, that's another story. I don't want some of them I know judging me, friends. Well, some of them do. I can't help that. And I think they've missed it. Now, I wouldn't want to appear before all the saints. But Paul is saying here, I say it to your shame. Isn't there a wise man among you? When you go to a secular court, you're saying, why, none of the saints are capable. Well, I think they are. I know some dear brethren in the Lord. I'd be willing to risk my life in their hands. I'm confident that that would be a just decision. Now, why does the Christian have a capability to judge? And Paul will deal with that. Let me drop down now to verse 11. And such were some of you, but you're washed, but you're sanctified, you're justified in the name of the Lord Jesus, and by the Spirit of our God. You've been washed. It's not by works of righteousness, which we've done, but according to His mercy, saved us, and by the washing of regeneration. Born again, washed. And the mercy of God has reached down, you see, and touched us. And the very interesting thing is that we ought then to know how to extend mercy. We could be merciful. David had been washed, but God had forgiven him, but he wasn't about to forgive Absalom 100%. And today, we need to recognize that there are many wonderful believers who've been washed, and we could trust ourselves to them. Then he says sanctified. Now, sanctification here in Corinthians is two kinds. There's sanctified positionally. That's when we're in Christ. That means Christ is on our side. All believers in Christ. And it means that one of my brothers is judging me, and I'm willing to trust myself, should be, to my brother.
A little girl was carrying a heavy baby down the street. And a man saw her and he said, "Little girl, isn't that baby too heavy for you?" "Oh, no," she said, "he's my brother." Makes a lot of difference. He's not too heavy. And I'd be willing for one of my brethren. I'm in Christ. He's in Christ. We're brothers. Now, the third thing is we've been justified. Now, his sins are already forgiven as mine are. He's been declared righteous just as I've been. And he's been cleared before the throne of God. Who shall lay anything to the charge of God's elect? But to him that worketh not, but believeth on him that justifieth the ungodly, his faith is counted for righteousness. Now that man that knows about that, I feel like he could handle my case better than anyone else. Now will you notice verse 12? He says, "All things are lawful unto me, but all things are not expedient." Now, there are a lot of things that a believer can do, but they're not expedient to do. And I could mention many of them. Paul mentions one here, meats for the belly, belly for meats, but God shall destroy both it and them. Now the body is not for fornication, but for the Lord, and the Lord for the body. And God hath both raised up the Lord, will also raise up us by his own power. Know ye not, here we go again, that know ye not, that your bodies are the members of Christ? Shall I then take the members of Christ, make them the members of a harlot? God forbid. And may I say, somebody should get through to these young folks today that are living together without being married. A couple came to me and they wanted to talk about going into Christian service. They weren't even married, but they were living together. I told them, "You go get married." They said, "Why?" I said, "Because God commands it. That's the way God wants it." And I said, "Until you're willing to do that, you can't serve him." Now, what? He says, "Know ye not that he which is joined to a harlot is one body? For two, saith he, shall be one flesh. But he that's joined unto the Lord is one spirit." Flee fornication. You can't live in immorality, friends, and serve Christ. Now, there are men attempting to do that today, and unfortunately, they're acceptable. But God doesn't accept them. Now, he says, "What know ye not?" Here we go again with that. "That your body is the temple of the Holy Spirit which is in you, which you have of God, and you're not your own." Now we come to a remarkable statement and a remarkable truth that a great many believers have not accepted today. And it leads us now to the subject next time. Paul's going to discuss sex, by the way. And somebody says he was a bachelor. No, he wasn't. He was married. We'll see that next time.

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1: Until an infamous murder trial brought it to the national spotlight, Walterboro, South Carolina was quintessential small-town America. And Becky Hill, recently elected the county's court clerk, had no idea the national spotlight was about to shine on her.

0: When the trial of Alex Murdaugh finally concluded with a guilty verdict, it fell to Becky Hill to read it out loud to the world. And by August of 23, she had published a tell-all book and facilitated a Netflix documentary devoted to the trial. But her time to shine was short-lived. Soon, Hill would be pleading guilty to misconduct in office, perjury, and obstruction of justice, and now has been accused of jury tampering, resulting in what will now be a retrying of Alex Murdaugh. In this world, justice is often fragile and incomplete, but this is one of the promises of God, that one day every wrong will be made right. Welcome to Haven Today. I'm David Wolin, sharing the great story that's all about Jesus. Today we're continuing in a series called How Jesus Feels About You. And we're talking about what the heart of the Lord Jesus Christ is truly like toward sinners and sufferers who come to him. This is true if you're a seasoned saint, so to speak. You've been walking with Jesus for years, but it's just as true if you're taking your very first steps of faith toward him. And the pages of the Gospels are full of people doing precisely that. The love and compassion of Christ swells and leans in and kneels down to lift up the broken and the brokenhearted. We see the heart of Christ shining toward each of these who comes to him or calls out to him, and it's often in their hour of most desperate need.
1: Here's the point. What Jesus is like at our worst. That's what we are most deeply resistant to. It is at my moment of deepest shame, regret, and failure that the Lord Jesus Christ loves me the most. That is when as with our own kids, that is when his compassion burns strongest and extends to us most insistently.
0: That's the voice of pastor and author Dane Ortlund, who will be back with us in a few moments to pick up a conversation about what Jesus is really like, about how the Jesus we picture in our minds, and we all can't help but do that, the Jesus we imagine, always falls short of the magnificent reality of who he is. The real person of Jesus Christ is accurately portrayed in the pages of Scripture and is far better and more compassionate and kinder than we imagine. About himself, Jesus says, "I am gentle and lowly in heart, and you will find rest for your souls." Dane Ortlund just published a book based on this passage. It's actually taken from his best-selling Gentle and Lowly, but this one is shorter. It's in a condensed form of that original content. It's a little easier to read, and each new chapter quickly gets to the point, what we long for most. He invites us to draw near to the heart of Jesus, and that's the name of this book, The Heart of Jesus, and the subtitle, How He Really Feels About You. Each chapter explores a different facet of the heart of Christ, like his compassion, his happiness, his tender friendship, his promise never to cast you out, and how he remains faithful to the uttermost. When the world around us is shaking, and it is, so many of us are feeling that, this is a book that steadies us and grounds us in the heart of Christ. And today we'll open up with the words of Jesus in Matthew 11, 28 through 30, set to music by The Corner Room. As you listen, let your heart take these truths in, and then we'll be back for a conversation once again with Dane Ortlund.

0: The Corner Room, singing the words of Jesus that have brought so many so much comfort. I'm David Wolin, and this is Haven Today. Back with me again is pastor and author Dane Ortlund.
1: Great to be with you, David. Thank you, brother.
0: So we are talking about the heart of Jesus, and you've been writing about the heart of Jesus going back quite a ways. There was the book that came out in the year, 2020, called Gentle and Lowly, and a book that just came out, which is sort of like a condensation version of that, maybe kind of like the relationship between a cup of coffee and a shot of espresso. But you don't have to be a coffee snob to like this book. The heart of Jesus puts it in bite-sized chunks for us and invites us to reconsider again and afresh who Jesus really is and how he really feels about us. And Dane, you've been talking about this for 6+ years. Do you find that people are still resonating and surprised and leaning in when you bring this up?
1: I am still surprised.
0: So,
1: yes,
0: good.
1: I think, David, until the day we die, the way Jesus talks about his care and love for us is going to feel kind of strange and foreign to us. And we're going to grow in it. We're going to grow in it. We will keep growing it. I want to keep growing in it. But we're spring-loaded and hardwired to think that he's a calculating kind of savior, not a savior of, as Ephesians 2 puts it, immeasurable, non-calculating grace and kindness. So yeah, I do find that I myself and my fellow sinners, saints, are all the time needing to press refresh in our hearts on just how wonderful the Lord Jesus is, what he is like for us. Here's the point. What Jesus is like at our worst. That's what we are most deeply resistant to. What we tend to think is Jesus loves me and he's patient with me and he cares for me, and his care for me gets kind of stronger when we're doing better. And when we're really wandering, well, you know, okay, he's going to take a step back and fold his arms and he'll hang in there with us. Actually, the Puritans persuaded me from the pages of Scripture, it is at my moment of deepest shame, regret, and failure that the Lord Jesus Christ loves me the most. That is when that is when his compassion burns strongest and extends to us most insistently. And that point is very surprising and arresting for all of us. I do believe that from the pages of the Bible.
0: Yeah, so do I. So I've been having a lot of conversations recently for a whole lot of different reasons about the purpose of the trials that we go through and the God who is sovereign over all of them, and the way that hard things in life apply pressure to us and squeeze us, and the revealing moments for us, sort of like a tube of toothpaste. When it gets squeezed, what's inside truly comes out. And so for the Christian, even a maturing Christian, that's going to be a mix of spiritual fruit and some measure of the sinfulness that still remains. But when Jesus gets squeezed and he faced trials, what comes out from Jesus, what oozes out, is completely different than what oozes out from us, isn't it? I picked this up from reading this book this time again.
1: Yeah, he is perfect. And what that means is not that he is unfeeling, but that he is perfectly feeling. And certainly he endured terrible sufferings and trials that we will never have to in the way that he did, because he experienced them vicariously for all of his brothers and sisters all through the centuries. And as he walked through life experiencing such terrible attack, slander, physical pain, but even deeper psychological and spiritual abandonment, all he did was move forward in self-giving love. That is all that ever poured out of him. And so that is hope for us.
0: Yeah, yeah. And then when he encountered the suffering of others, it's compassion that oozes out over and over and over and over again.
1: Oh my, he never, how do you put it? He was never like a detached clinical doctor who just wanted to quickly write a prescription and be on his way. He treated suffering men and women and boys and girls. He dignified children too. Mm-hmm. He treated suffering persons as royalty. And the reason I put it that way is while the ancient Babylonian mindset, ancient Near Eastern mindset, would view only the king as the image of God, a regal person, the image, they would call only the king the image of God. Mm-hmm. Genesis 1 comes along against that background and says every man and woman is the image of God. In other words, every man and woman is regal royalty. Every man is a king and every woman is a queen. Jesus treated people that way. So when he saw someone ostracized and rejected, what he saw was a king. When the woman brought in sinful adultery to him, he saw a queen. He saw a princess. And I'm not at all denying the terrible sin in which we are all and all of they were caught up in. But he treated people with that dignifying that is such a beautiful example for us, of course, and is reflective of how he looked at people.
0: Yeah. And there's something in us that shrinks back from him because we don't deep down believe that this could be true. So Dane, we got a little puppy in our family recently, a couple years ago, a little mini golden doodle. My daughter's been begging for one like forever. And it wasn't until we got here that we learned something about the breed that's very common, which is that she is very skittish around men, and in particular, the alpha, you know, in the home.
1: Ah.
0: And she goes to everybody else. To me, man, she just won't come, you know, and I want her to. I'm just like everybody else. I want to pet her. I want to put the leash on her and take her for a walk. But nothing, unless you kind of trap her in a corner, will induce her to submit, you know, and just come to me. And it struck me, as the sheep of his flock, the Lord Jesus, we have something in us that's kind of like that.
1: Oh, yeah.
0: When we perceive the great shepherd, there's an instinct in us that goes, you know, no, I better duck and weave my way out of your grasp because, you know, surely what you have for me is not something I'm going to enjoy. And we couldn't be more wrong.
1: Oh, man. And I love that analogy with the dog. What's the dog's name, by the way?
0: Rue. Rue. She's a little one.
1: Rue's a little skittish around the alpha David in the home. Yeah, that's a great picture into how we operate. I think we do that without even realizing it, David, in how we are approaching mm-hmm. Christ or not approaching him. But mm-hmm. let's just take the image of we being the organs, the body parts of Jesus Christ. When Paul in the New Testament talks about us being the members, the members of the body of Christ, that does not mean like a Costco membership. That means we mm-hmm. are the body,
0: right.
1: The body parts, the appendages, the organs. So Christ is the head and we are his body. So to the point that in Acts 9, when Saul is persecuting Christians, the risen Jesus knocks mm-hmm. Saul off his horse and says, why are you persecuting me? Not why are you persecuting
0: me.
1: My
0: mm-hmm.
1: friends or my people? Okay, so we are his body parts. Now, the other day I was cutting potatoes for dinner and we have some new knives. And it wasn't terrible, uh-oh. But I managed to slice my thumb open. The tip of my thumb is still kind of healing here. Now, what did the rest of my body do when my thumb starts bleeding on the kitchen counter? Did my right hand start smacking this left thumb and say, you idiot, what are you doing? Did my mouth start giving it a pep talk? Did the rest of the body grow immediately frustrated and impatient with a hurting body part, even though it was its own stupidity that brought it upon it? No, what the rest of the body did was, orchestrated by the head, was tenderly bandaged and cared for that hurting body part.
0: Mm.
1: I conclude,
0: yeah.
1: If I find myself either in suffering or in sin, either I'm hurting because of what someone else did, or I'm hurting because of something I did. In either case, Jesus is comforted when I come to him for fresh healing because his own body mm-hmm. is getting healed. That's how Goodwin talks.
0: Mm-hmm.
1: His own body, and it's 1 Corinthians 12. Mm-hmm. So in other words, we're not honoring Christ and giving him greater joy if we lurk back out of a sense of, well, I'm dirty, I don't want to defile your holiness or something like that. I need to like atone for a little while first or something like that. No, we
0: yeah.
1: come to him
0: yeah.
1: and actually it's not that he simply tolerates us coming to him. It rejoices his heart. He wants us to come to him, unlike Rue. And so that is our great joy and privilege.
0: That's right. That's right. Okay. Last week on Haven, we were talking about the assurance of salvation that we have in Christ. And the heart of Christ speaks to this common anxiety that many Christian believers have, sometimes chronically or maybe sometimes from time to time throughout their lives, you know, wondering, am I safe with Jesus? Is there a line that I can cross where it'll be over for me? You know, like with kids and their parents, you know, even the best of parents, like at some point they're going to snap. But Christ doesn't work like that. You can't get kicked out of the house. John 6:37, one of your book's titles or chapters starts like this: whoever comes to me, I will never cast out. That connects us also to the heart of Christ, doesn't it?
1: It sure does. Once we come to him, he will never cast us out. Now, let's just think for about a minute about what that means, David. We might think that what that means is once we come to him and are doing our fair part, we are living up to the commitment we've made.
0: Yeah.
1: We are, you know, like when you make the team, the sports team in high school or professionally, if you perform, you stay in.
0: Yeah.
1: Otherwise, the contract, you know, you might get traded. That's not what he's talking about. We know that because of the doctrine of union with Christ. So just very briefly here.
0: Yep.
1: Coming to him. Now, remember elsewhere in John's gospel, you just quoted John 6:37. Jesus says, if you come to me, I'll never kick you out. Well, elsewhere in John's gospel, in chapter 6 and in chapter 10, Christ says, no one can come to me unless the Father draws him. So if I come to Jesus, actually, though I am a meaningful moral agent, I'm not a robot. I am coming to him on the one hand. The larger wraparound category is God the Father by his Spirit is drawing me to God the Son. And that's way beyond, that's a way more powerful thing than my own little decisive or indecisiveness. So here's the logic of the New Testament. Because I come to Christ and God the Father was drawing me to Christ, the logic of the New Testament, both in John's gospel and Paul and elsewhere, is in order for me to be abandoned by Christ, Christ would have to be abandoned by his Father. Or to put it differently, in order for me to be kicked out of the heart of Christ, Jesus would have to be kicked out of heaven and put back in the tomb of Joseph of Arimathea, where he lay for a couple of days 2,000 years ago. What are the odds that Jesus Christ is going to be dead again in that tomb? The odds are zero. The odds are exactly the same that Jesus will get fed up with us as that he will be dead again. That's how safe we are in the heart of Christ, and therefore a full assurance is ours once we are in Christ.
0: Yeah. Yeah, we are children of God. And you know, this is very tragic. There's somebody that I know who was adopted, but first was a foster child. And she shares about a family that she was placed in, and that there was this constant threat over her. We took you in out of our charity, but we can send you right back.
1: Oh, my.
0: You know, where you came from. But Jesus says in John 14, I will not leave you as orphans. And the emphasis that he puts on that then is, my Spirit will come to you. The Holy Spirit will come to you. And the interplay now between the Spirit of God who indwells believers, connecting us and pointing us back to the heart of Christ, is a big part of how this works. So, Dan, I would invite you, because we don't have too much time left today, speak to that briefly, and then tomorrow we'll open it up a little more fully.
1: Yeah. Well, I just love everything you just said. As you were talking just now, David, I was thinking of Luke Skywalker. When he got his hand chopped off and he got a new hand. Remember it? And like they were like sticking needles into the tips of his fingers to make sure that like he was had feeling in his new hand, like an actual new hand, a new body part. Well, how likely would it be for Luke to say, okay, I'm kind of tired of this hand. I'm going to rip it off. And I'm not really happy with my new hand. That hand is what we are to Jesus Christ. We have been, it's not just about being his adopted siblings or, formerly orphans and now adopted by Christ's heavenly Father. That is true. but we have been adopted. We've been plugged into the family of God the Father by being united. Again, I want to come back to union, by being united.
0: It's important
1: to him.
0: Yep.
1: And this is like spiritual super glue. You can't ever get torn apart. The Trinity would have to come undone in order for those united to Jesus to fall away or melt away from making it to heaven and being united to him forevermore. This is the great hope of the Christian life.
0: It is. It is. And it's the hope that we can continue to return to like breakfast every day. We need it to get through the day.
1: Amen.
0: At least I do. Dane Ortlund, thank you for being with us on Haven today.
1: It's my pleasure, David.

0: It's called Come to Jesus, Rest in Him. That's the voice of Jordan Coughlin singing live at the Getty Conference with Keith and Kristen Getty. This is Haven Today. I'm David Wolin. Do you long to know Jesus better and more truly? Hopefully, at this point, we can recognize that Jesus wants that too, and He invites you and me to know His heart better. That's the point of the book we've been talking about on the program today from pastor and author Dane Ortlund. The book is The Heart of Jesus, How He Really Feels About You. So good. 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The website again, haventoday.org. I'm David Wolin. Won't you come back again next time? We'll be keeping it all about Jesus. It's The Great Story, here on Haven Today.
1: 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Ito ang 702 DZAS, Agapay ng Sambayanan. Mga kababayan, ang pambansang awit ng Republika ng Pilipinas.

0: When he heard that song, he was deeply moved by it. He was deeply touched by it at a time when he felt so hopeless. And what makes this story extra special to me is my husband, my son, and I were actually his passengers when we discovered his story. I was on my way to the station, and when he realized that, he proudly shared na he made the decision to really genuinely follow Christ because of that song that he heard through Up 987. So it's really a powerful reminder that God can use something as simple as a song on the radio to bring real transformation.
1: In different seasons of life, we know that there's a lot of stress that people go through in life. You know, different seasons, peaks and valleys. And music is like a mirror to life. Sabi nga, no, salamin ng buhay. And in particular, Up 987 reaches a very young audience, no, and listeners. And they turn to music to really deal with whatever they're going through in life. So why do you think Christian music has such a strong influence on their emotional and spiritual well-being?
0: Ang kabataang Pinoy, they're really carrying a lot. Dami pong pressure from school, from work. A lot are anxious about their future. They also carry emotional stress. I think the reason why Christian music has a strong influence to them is because it does not merely acknowledge what they feel, but it also gives them direction and hope. So, hindi lang for entertainment or for feel-good music, but it redirects them to the real source of hope and peace, who is Jesus Christ, and letting them know that they're not alone, letting them know that even if they're in a season of brokenness, Jesus can make them whole. Even if they find themselves in a dark place, Jesus brings light. So, yung lyrics ng songs, it encourages listeners to pray, it encourages listeners to release forgiveness, it encourages listeners to meditate on scripture. So, in a way, it allows them to reset emotionally and spiritually.
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0: 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We are adding personal touch, like we respond to listener messages, and we want to engage with our listeners, and we want them to know that we are here, that we can walk alongside them kahit anong stage pa po ng buhay nila. And aside from that, since we're from Cebu, of course, we offer local flavor. We have songs in Bisaya from local artists. So these songs become more relatable and more understandable to the people we serve.
1: Just recently, I know that Up 987 celebrated its 50th year back in 2025. What does this milestone mean to you personally? And what do you hope listeners continue to take away from the station's ministry?
0: Well, 50 years really is a testament of God's faithfulness. One of the things that I want the listeners to take away from this milestone is the certainty of God. We had to cancel our anniversary events last year because of the calamities that happened. We were so excited about the anniversary events that we planned, but God allowed for these calamities to happen, and so we had to change plans. But amidst the changes in events, we know that God remains certain. So just like in life, uncertainties come, challenges come, but as long as the Lord wills for Up 987 to exist, we trust that His work will be certain, that His work will endure amidst the changing media landscape, amidst the changing listener landscape. And so be reminded that God is constant, that He is always present, that He will never leave you nor forsake you. And here at Up 987, we are a testament to that. We witnessed how God has been sustaining the ministry, how God has been guiding the staff, how God has built a community through the listeners that we have and the supporters and partners who share the same mission as us.
1: You have heard Ms. Gail Agadia, station manager of Up 987, DYFR-FM, life-changing in Cebu. 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
5: Ito ang Hardin ng Panalangin.